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1: Now I'm falling in love all over again.
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1: 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Somebody. Come on. Somebody. Come on. Come on. Somebody. Come on. Come on. Come on. Come on. Come on. Come on. Come on. Come on. Come on. Come on. Come on. Come on. Come on. Come on. Come on. Come on. Come on. Come on. Come on. Come on. Come on. Come on. Come on. Come on. Come on. Come on. Come on. Come on. Come on. Come on. Come on. Come on. Come on. Come on. Come on. Come on. Come on. Come on. Come on. Come on. Come on. Come on. Come on. Come on. Come on. Come on. Come on. Come on. Come on. Come on. Come on. Come on. Come on. Come on. Come on. Come on. Come on. Come on. Come on. Come on. Come on. Come on. Come on. Come on. Come on. Come on. Come on. Come on. Come on. Come on. Come on. Come on. Come on. Come on. Come on. Come on. Come on. Come on. Come on. Come on. Come on. Come on. Come on. Come on. Come on. Come on. Come on

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Communicating Community One. 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
1: Dance. Let me see you move. 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

my person by stating I'm darkly packed. I know this, so I'm the accutate and he's the black. 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

Good day to members of the Crest Labour Party. This is Jason Hayward. I've seen the media headlines describing Curtis and myself as rivals. I want to make it abundantly clear that we are not rivals or enemies. We are both members of the Progressive Labour Party. We may have different views and different ideas about the direction of our party, but we need not to put one man down.

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1: Good afternoon to the people of Bermuda. As this is a PLP inspired show, we shall start with a prayer. Father God, we come to you as a country with heavy hearts this weekend for things that we had not seen before. We ask you to comfort all the families that have been affected, those in abroad, those here. We ask you to give us guidance as a country how to deal with this and how to be there for those persons that we love so dearly. And we also ask for protection for those out on the high seas doing what they have to do to assist the families in this perilous time. Thank you. PLP?
2: All the way. PLP.
1: Good afternoon, Bermuda, and welcome to episode 4 of what's this cool show called again?
2: Building Together.
1: Yeah, that's right. This is why I need you, because my old time was just kicking. Thank you all for listening. We want to start off giving condolences to some families have had loved ones pass this week. And I want to start with some families that are close to me, not my biological family, but they're close to me. On the Phipps family, there's Mr. Phipps from Tarnhill who passed. And then a couple of days ago on Thursday evening, Miss Elsie Phipps of Green Acres. One of the things as an MP is that every MP has 12, give or take 1,200 constituents. Some people are going to vote for you. Some people are going to vote against you. Some people are just not going to vote. But every one of those 1,200 are, I'm going to use the word, your responsibility. You're responsible to hear what they have to say. You're responsible for, even if they disagree with you or whatever. So listen to them. And if you're MP long enough, these people become not your constituents. They become your neighbors and your family. And Miss Elsie Phipps was a lady that, when I first went to her door 10 years ago, she said, come on in. Her husband, Mr. Llewellyn Phipps, he wasn't doing too well, but came inside, talked to him, and she was a caregiver for him for many years. And even in the midst of caregiving for him, she made time to come out and vote for me in 2017. And throughout the years, Mr. Phipps passed on. But throughout the years, I used to go visit Ms. Phipps, or her daughter would text me about something. And one year she gave me a tie. I wasn't sure if it was a brand new tie or if it was a tie that belonged to her husband. But it meant a lot to me, Talon. It was actually a red and blue tie. I had Bermuda on it.
2: Beautiful, isn't it? Love that strength and power.
1: Yeah. So, you know, I took my grandson over there. So much different interactions. And when I got the news on Thursday that she had passed, it really hit me like a ton of bricks, because this is a lady that exuded, is that word?
2: Exuded, yeah, right.
1: Exemplified class and stature, right? You see at a church, you have on some accessory to just stand out. She always had these fancy hats, not too fancy, but you know what I mean? They look nice. So I say that to, in the sense of Miss Elsie Phipps, sister-in-law of Mr. Phipps who passed, to the Phipps family. The Phipps family, they actually come from the same village my grandparents came from in St. Kitts in Molyneux. So I want to give condolences to the Phipps family. I also want to give condolences to the family of Mr. Russ Ford, another neighbor just up the hill from me in Armitage. Mr. Russ Ford, someone who dedicated his life to Bermuda, whether they be people who were incarcerated or people who had AIDS, people, whatever it will be. Matter of fact, he met an unfortunate accident a few years back because he was helping someone out. And that's the type of person he has always been. So I want to give condolences to the Ford family. And I just want to say to you all that, as an MP, these people are not your constituents. No matter which you're the MP, these people look at you as, well, it depends on what side of the fence they're on, but some of them, many of them are going to look at you as family. So I encourage my fellow other 35 MPs to always be there for the families, especially the seniors, and do your best. Drop whatever you got to do when you hear that someone's passed, and go pay respect to the family because it means a lot to them.
2: Wow, that was beautiful. As I'm not an MP, I would like to speak.
1: Not an MP yet.
2: No, that's not my goal. That's not my goal. I think I'd like to give a shout out to some of your listeners. I think every last few weeks we've had quite a bunch of people reach out to us on our personal times and decide to tell us how much they love the show. I think a personal shout out to a lady who we saw at our last school the other night speaking some questions about the show. Said she listens in every week. So I know Ms. Horton, Alan K. Horton's listening right now. I'd like to thank you. Thank you for your love and support. You're always loving people listening to make Premier better.
1: Mm-hmm.
2: So as we continue to do, build it together, Sister Horton, this one's for you. I guess we can get right into it.
1: Well, before we get into it, I also have to pay respect to two MPs. One has retired and one hasn't retired, but they both retired from radio this week. That will be
2: Brother Ken Swan and Brother Colonel Burton.
1: Yes. So thank you for your service on the radio over the last few years, decades. I think the show Colonel started off was called Bermuda Speaks. So I think it was that's what it was called. And then Kim Swan actually got me into radio 10 years ago when we had just after we had lost the election. No more than 10 years actually. Just after we lost the election, he started a show called Orders of the Day, and that was Sunday nights. We used to go late, I can't remember the exact time. But the point is that he brought me on as a co-host. It wasn't official, but as a co-host, so I learned the rudiments of interacting with people on the radio, what sort of topics to bring to the radio, so on and so forth. So I want to take a special moment. I never got to be a co-host or be a guest on the Colonel show, but the Colonel taught me for sure. When people start calling him with ignorance, fade them out.
2: Facts.
1: You gotta say nothing bad. Just fade them out, right? But I want to thank Brother Kim Swan for his time on the radio. His last show was called Tourism in Focus. As we all know, he's very passionate about interacting with visitors. And I won't say the G word. Everybody knows what he's very passionate about. But also, it's happy birthday to
2: Brother Swan.
1: His brother Swan's birthday is today, so happy birthday to Brother Kim Swan. And also, happy birthday to former opposition leader, MP for constituency, where is he to now? Constituency 23, Brother Jerry Richardson. It's his birthday as well.
2: Okay.
1: Yeah. And then there's also one of your neighbors, Mr. Dwight Jackson. His birthday is today, so happy birthday to Brother Dwight Jackson. He ran not so successfully last election in constituency 9. But we call ourselves birthday twins. You're born in the same week. Yeah. So we're gonna have a few callers calling in. I won't say who right now, but it's a special guest. Two special guests will be calling in. But be that as it may, anything you want to jump into, Brother Talani?
3: Well, I think it'll be best to, you know, touch on a few things, but as I'm looking at our chain of events today, so you got a call from Director Flybest. You want to do that to your director?
1: Yeah.
3: And jump into it?
1: Yeah.
3: As we know, we've got some more loving listeners listening today. It's going to be a pretty hot one today.
1: No, not hot, not us.
3: Yeah. Well, you know, since everybody's listening.
1: One of the things that we want to play a clip from somebody who most people know, and it's going to lead into a topic today. So let's get our engineer extraordinaire to just play this clip for a quick second. And while we're waiting for that clip, there's a reminder out that on this Tuesday, October the 6th, at Ocean View Club, Team Haven will be having a meeting for all the Smiths and Devonshire branches. That's constituency 7, 8, 9, 10, 11, 12, 13, and 14. So once again, October the 6th, which is Tuesday, at 6 p.m. at Ocean View Club, the hall, not only field, at Ocean View Club, there will be a Team Haywood meeting. We'll be talking about, first and foremost, we'll be talking about strengthening the Progressive Labor Party, our party, unity of a division. And we'll be listening out for your concerns and issues regarding your particular parish and Bermuda on the Hill. So once again, October the 6th, 6 p.m. at Ocean View Club. Anyone living in constituency 7, which is mostly down Devil's Hill, constituency 8, which is part of Devil's Hill, Napton Hill, Harrington Song, constituency 9, which is Hermitage Road, part of Hermitage Road, part of South Shore, part of Middle Road, constituency 10, constituency 10 is actually one of the biggest constituencies because it runs from Lower Hill all the way down to Shelley Bay, constituency 11, which I'm proud to represent, which is from Hermitage Road all the way to Chingate Hill, and then all the way down to Devonshire Bay, constituency 12, constituency 13, constituency 14. We'll remind you all later on through the day which constituencies, but come out if you're a member of the PLP. Rather new or old member, come out and let's talk about how we could strengthen our party and our country. Okay, we'll get that call in about 5 minutes, but let's start talk about a little bit about media bias until we get that call. Delaney?
3: Let me see if I could go
1: to old fashioned.
3: I'm ready to start. If you want to, I can start off.
1: Well, let's preface that we shouldn't call certain names because certain people are quick to try to sue us. So if you want to say a certain name, just say I'm print media.
3: Oh, we got it. I was actually involved with our branding, so I was having a.
1: I see your little old fanny, your old line up in there, dude.
3: You're looking clean right now.
1: Mm-hmm.
3: Okay. Right, good afternoon, Bermuda. It's something like, I had a lot of conversations that was in the bottle shop. You need a quick experiment, right? Think about this. Hand someone a glass of wine and act as if wood, and they're struggling. Hand them two side by side, and suddenly, everyone's an expert. Context does the judgment. On Thursday, a certain news media ran profiles.
1: Print media,
3: profiles of those men running to meet the Progressive Labor Party. Same reporter, same woman. They read that article side by side and noticed one name, who put their name on what. Jason Haywood's critic stayed anonymous. A name caused something. Staying anonymous caused nothing. So if you didn't convey in, what caused something?
2: Rocking on
3: campus. His name was on there. Jason's name was on Bermuda's first minimum wage. and I'm going to do something a little different. Everything the critics are whispering, I'm going to say it all out for them. And then answer it. They're comfortable.
1: All right, so let's play this little clip for a minute. Let's get you.
3: They're comfortable, Mr. Gordon.
4: People are being oppressed and loving. If you're not careful, the newspapers will have you hating the people who are being oppressed and loving the people who are doing the oppressing.
1: Okay, so let me just play that again because some people may not. Basically, that is a speech or excerpt of a speech from
3: Brother Malcolm X.
1: Brother Malcolm X, in which he said, if you're not careful, the newspaper will have you hating the people who are being oppressed and loving the people who are oppressing you. All right? Now, that was a speech from 1964, just before, maybe, not, I wouldn't say just before, but prior to him. Let me read it verbatim. Malcolm X had a speech at Organization of Afro-American Unity Rally, December 13, 1964, in case anybody wants to say, cite your sources, cite your sources. Because, you know, I mean, people want to have us up for plagiarism next, right?
3: Yeah, you know.
1: If you're not careful, the newspapers will have you hating the people who are being oppressed and loving the people who are doing the oppressing. That's from Malcolm X, right? So what does that mean? He had a whole long speech on the media and how the media back then, the racist media in America, would portray black people always as the aggressive people, as the portray non-black people as the victims of black oppression, black anger. Beat the police. He used the example that the police beat up a guy, a black guy, and then charged him with assaulting the police.
3: Well, you know, when you frame as a black man, black people, especially black men, have been historically framed as aggressive, or other nationalities, males to be considered assertive. Mm-hmm. So that's one of the agreements the country trying to put on strong black males who are willing to stand up to points of injustice and who are trying to direct our families and our country. Let me go on what I heard in the world stuff already, right? Sitting on being the American side of the door from obviously Jason is just David Sarri. Mm-hmm. Right? So I know somebody's already saying it, like a Hermione Barbershop. Jason, that's just a free one's man. My brother, I said, sit back in that chair and just give me a minute. Every crash worth having is learned because someone who's done it. Think about it. If you have a brand party's long hours, it's school party, and nobody calls a party a puppet. And Jason has the DPSU, one of Bermuda's largest unions, while holding the PLP government to account. He delivered Bermuda's first minimum wage as a minister. He then called out Belco over the Pembroke Census Pollution, whereas another former MP was sitting in the office at the time, and a former minister at the time. President then government back. I said, you know what? You know everyone's not beautiful too, so I'm going to say, let me say something to get to the point of the conversation. And I was telling you, young man, Jason was pushing his own party long before he ever sat at the table. A puppet doesn't lead when the people is holding the strings. Think about that. If it's a puppet, why would he press his puppet master, some might say? Right? So here's one for the barbershop. If I'm at the barbershop listening, I'm sure I'm listening and I see him on my WhatsApp saying, but listen, name one thing Jason delivered, if you credit to anyone else but Jason. Take your time, only. Right? And we've got, you know, a few old ladies sitting down right now. He doesn't have temperament to lead. That was put in that article as well. Mm-hmm. That was one of the most slanderous things I've heard in a long time. Exact words of fire. What was it? Firecracker or something like that. Fire
1: in the belly is like
3: fire in the belly.
1: It's all in the framing because let's face it, right? The print media, let me use that, let me not call names because I don't want people to say, oh yeah, you. The print media has long framed, pun intended, the long frame anyone who's associated with the PLP in the negative, any action of the PLP. in the negative, right? And it's all, and people don't, no one's sitting on and reading 1,000 words. People are reading headlines, right? We're in the TikTok generation. People see the headlines, and they use the headlines to say, well, that's what it's all about, right? And that happens all of, I want to say it only happens in Bermuda, right? And I read both articles as objectively as I could. And it almost appears as if one article was, as an astute lawyer says, it was almost like comes across as a hit piece. Like that's a pretty negative, a little bit of positive, some negative. And people say, well, why? Like, the answer, you know the answer, why? Now, I'm not going to talk about the other person, but what I am going to talk about, or what we are going to focus on, is the negativity that contrived negativity in that article, right?
3: Well, like you were saying, right? Some of the questions that came up, I was telling these guys, I was jumping right last night. You know, I know a lot of you guys are not even reading news because they're not astute like that, right? The guys are reading, so yeah, we don't read news, but they're hearing what the odds is, and other people are saying, right? People that's more leaning into politics. I said, well, say this to your auntie, because I knew somebody's auntie is saying he doesn't have the temperament to lead, right? You know, it's that auntie at him shaking her head. I don't like how that boy raises his voice. Primarily because of what that newsprint media said, right? And this is what I would say, auntie, I hear you. But a man who never raised his voice has never had anything at stake. Me and you's been fighting for a long time, Chris, past cricket. Mm-hmm. We know it's like there's something at stake. I watched my mama get pepper sprayed. Mm-hmm. Went to the hospital with her. She lost her job standing up for other people's rights, mm-hmm. standing up for our country and our country. Brother Jason was there, as was you. As was our leader.
1: Oh, Dad, that's in the newspaper, isn't it?
3: Yeah, right. Right? Jason was fighting for working people years before he became a minister.
1: I mean, look, Mom, in the newspaper.
3: Hey, I'm telling guys, right, I said, you know, the BPSC president, he led public service into industrial action against the NBA government. For further days, Anthony, BIU president Chris Frederick's called to march from cabinet, side by side with the teachers and the prison officers. Facing Dan Freeman and Michael Dunkley, and Finance Minister Uncle Bob.
1: Mm-hmm.
3: Crazy, right? People forget, right? We got receipts, like we said a few shows ago. The government went to court to try to stop the walkouts. Remember that? Dan Pathways, airport deal. Every time it cost him something, Jason was there. It's easy to stay calm when it isn't your fight.
1: And that's going to blend into something else we're going to talk about later on, because I'm going to quote something else that was in that print media, right? But anyway, go ahead.
3: You know, it's crazy, right, when you say that, right? And I'm saying this for a few people that, you know, telling us that they love us, they listen every week, right? And listen to me very carefully, Bermuda. Listen to me very carefully. You all know this, many of you love people about their leadership race, and about Jason Stern, and about his education, attainment. But the quietest people in this fight for our rights are being fought in our community. Public servants, teachers, prison officers, and ordinary families stood up in this fight. Jason was on the front line with them. Where was, you know, the other leadership preferred candidate? Mm-hmm. I don't know, the Freeman calls him one of the hardest working men he's ever served there. But I guess he don't have, you know, the skin in the
1: end,
3: he doesn't know what it's talking about.
1: Yeah, and it's, let me just be as frank as possible, right? And just going off of what the comments I see on anonymous or non-anonymous comments I see on social media at times, is that we have a call coming here. Good afternoon, call. How are you?
5: Good, Dan Egan here.
1: Hey, how you doing, Mr. Egan? You're you got a lot of noise in the background there.
5: Bye.
1: Yeah, how you doing, sir?
5: I'm doing great. Happy to talk to you.
1: So who's Dan Egan? Tell us who's Dan Egan. Sounds like a movie star name. Dan Egan.
5: Yeah, action sports hero, man. The creator and founder, director of the 5 best documentary, Transforming the Beautiful Game.
3: Oh, wow. thank you for taking time out to speak with us.
5: Yeah, excited to connect with you once again with the movie and this amazing story.
1: Yeah, so tell us what inspired you to get involved with that beautiful story.
5: You know, back in 1983, I played with Clyde's nephew, Jerry Best, in a very small school in the state of Maine. And at Bridgeton Academy. And Jerry always described his uncle Clyde as the Jackie Robinson of England. And that's how I first learned about Clyde. And then I just stayed in touch with my teammate. And the story kind of begins there. That's how this all came to be.
1: So you played football?
5: Yeah.
1: Like real football, not handball, real football.
5: We played the real deal.
1: Okay, yeah. Cool. What position you played?
5: The very first day of practice, Jerry Best told me my only job was to pass him the ball, and his job was to score.
1: Oh, so you was a winger or midfield?
5: Jerry played up front, and I played on the outside, midfield. And we won everything. We state champions and teach colleges, universities, prep schools, and high schools.
1: Mm-hmm. Okay. So you remember the story that Jerry told you? I guess it's one of your songs to people to learn, Jerry Best?
3: Yeah, it was my cousin.
1: Okay. Yeah, so you remember that story and you became a filmmaker?
5: I became a filmmaker, and during the America's Cup in Bermuda, I worked for 2 years on the island with the America's Cup.
1: Mm-hmm.
5: And so I got in touch with Jerry, and Clyde would come down and hang out with me at Cambridge Beach Resort, and we would talk football, and that's where it all began, you know, and that's how it all started. And, you know, we had such a warm reception to the movie back in April, and we're excited to bring it back this coming week.
1: So tell us about what you're bringing back to Boone, not about the movie, but tell us about the logistics of even creating a movie. How did you find that?
5: That was quite amazing. You know, we interviewed, of course, all the top players in England. You know, I mean, John Barnes was just on island, I understand, and John Barnes was so happy to contribute to the movie. And Viv Anderson and Les Ferdinand and Ian Wright, they all said the same thing. They turned on the TV as little boys. Mm-hmm. They saw a black man on television, and it was Clyde Best.
1: Mm-hmm.
5: And it was so powerful. And so we went all over the world with Clyde. He was honored in the West Ham Stadium, honored in Feyenoord, honored in Tampa, Portland. And to see the people show up for Clyde Best was really moving. It showed that the story started to shape itself for how people remember and respect Mr. Best.
1: Mm-hmm. Any questions, Stallone?
3: No, not at all.
1: So when you all come back, you're heading back to Bermuda, I take it?
5: Yeah, we're coming down, and, you know, we've got shows all this coming week at ClydeBest.com. We're showing at BUDI at Buey Tuesday night, 7:30.
1: Mm-hmm.
5: And then on Wednesday and Thursday, we're at matinee community showings at 2:30 at Bermuda College. And then 7:30 on both nights at Bermuda College. So two shows each day on Wednesday and Thursday at Bermuda College. And Friday night, we're at Brattle Bay, again, with two shows, a 2:30 community show and a 7:30 evening show. And then on Saturday, we're doing four shows out at the Dockyard at the Media Lounge from 10:30, 1:30, 3:30, and 7:30. So we're moving around the island, so we're making it easy for people to come see the film, meet me and Clyde, and hear about the movie. You know, we were recently named Best International Film in Atlanta at the Bronze Lens Film Festival.
1: Okay, congratulations. At which festival?
5: At the Bronze Lens Film Festival in Atlanta.
1: Okay, all right. Congratulations.
5: Thank you.
1: Well, I look forward to meeting you when you come down. And possibly have you and Mr. Best on at another time on the show to elaborate a little bit more.
5: Oh, we'd love to join you, and we'd love to see you at the show. Just let me know which show you want to come to. And, you know, it's an inspirational story for Bermuda. Clyde Best has become a global ambassador for the island, and You know, we premiered the show this past March in London, and then we did those 12 sold-out shows in Bermuda in April. So if you missed the show, come on back and see it. And then we're back on the island showing at schools between now and January. So we'll be back a few times.
1: Yeah, what I would say, and this might be a little bit ahead of my... When were you born, Tulani?
3: I'm old enough.
1: No, I don't think you're enough for this one. This before my co-host time, there used to be this show come on Saturdays in Bermuda called Big League Soccer in the 1970s. And it used to show the highlights of different games in the UK. So that's when Liverpool was actually on top. Nottingham Forest was kind of a big name back then, and Manchester United, my team, was not, they was okay, but they weren't what they became. My point is to say that we didn't have the internet back then. We only had these magazines called Shoot Magazine, and we had Big League Soccer, so 90% of young boys in Bermuda were football fans. So on Monday, we always come and talk about what we saw on Big League Soccer. They'll show like maybe highlights of three or four different shows. And back then in England, 99.9% of the players in English football were white and English. You had some European players, but not too many. Bruce Grobbelaar was from South Africa. But my point being is, one day, somebody came to school and said, "Hey, I saw a black guy on TV the other day." You're saying, "Black guy on what TV?" "On Big League Soccer." And they said, "Yeah, it was this guy named, guy from Bermuda, Clyde Best. And it was another guy named Sir Regis from West Bromwich Albion." And for us back then, it was like this eureka moment, like, you got black guys playing in England? Oh my God, we didn't know that. So to come full circle now that it's now a movie, it's a great thing to have that part of history recorded.
5: You know, it's an amazing story, and that's the big discovery in the movie. And you know, at ClydeBest.com you can see the trailer of the film, you can learn all about the movie, and Clyde's impact is global.
1: Mm-hmm.
5: He changed the way people see the game, and he changed the face of football forever. And there's multiple times during the movie where Clyde's involved with something first, either the first black player or the first time two black players or the first time three black players. All of those events were because of Clyde Best.
1: Yeah.
5: So it's really an amazing thing, and so much to be learned and so much to be inspired from. It's a movie that every Bermudian really should see.
1: Well, I want to thank you, Mr. Egan, for taking your time and helping to create this piece of history. And as I say, we look forward to meeting you in person and having you on the show one day.
5: My appreciation to all of you guys, and see you soon.
1: All right. Thank you. Safe flight, see?
5: All right. Bermuda Air. Flying Bermuda Air. See you in a little bit.
1: All right. Go Bermuda Air. All right, so what we'll do, we'll go to our first break and play a message from Honorable Jason Hayward. And then we'll come back and continue our discussion about media myths versus reality.

Good day to members of the Progressive Labour Party. This is Jason Hazel. I've seen the media headlines describing Curtis and myself as rivals. I want to make it abundantly clear that we are not rivals or enemies. We are both members of the Progressive Labour Party. We may have different views and different ideas about the direction of our party, but we need not tear one man down.

0: we're back. Brother Tsunani, you let's continue with written myths versus reality.
1: Well, you know, this week was an interesting week in the world of politics, right? So pretty much 50% of Bermuda's got politics on their mind because certain news media outlets have been promoting discord amongst our people as it relates to the leadership battle.
0: Continued service sees a division.
1: Yeah, it's interesting. You see them, you combine efforts, right? That article he was referencing was very powerful. It's done some damage to the, I would say, the credibility of old candidates. People are asking questions, right? So one of the things I got on WhatsApp group chat this week, God puts on a credit to the finance expert, Jason isn't qualified on the economy. I was like, what? God said, yeah, the world is that person, A, B, and C. I said, credit to the money man? Okay. Perception, right? Who is bad on the economy? Perception needs someone doing the perceiving. And the media never says who. So let's swap perception for paperwork. An MBA in finance, government, statistician, treasurer of the Bermuda Credit Union, chartered, manager. You know, these are receipts. The other candidate, you know, some people are cautious about the minimum tax and left the finance ministry because of objections to certain things that were taking place in the country, certain negotiations. Right? Well, Bermuda pressed through, and the government pressed through, and the governor today under the leadership of David E. Burke, our current finance minister and party leader, and Premier, along with his cabinet colleagues, Brother Jason being one of them, actually pushed through. That was a landmark deal. You know, this year it's projected to bring in over $753 million.
0: I think it's more than that, but continue.
1: Yeah, you know, forecast. And I don't want people to get, you know, overly happy. Right? Another receipt, Brother Jason, includes entry-level insurance for the work for him, the underwriting assistance, claim assistance, junior broker, the capital Bermudians. That's what I was putting on the WhatsApp group chat. No one could say anything. One critic jumped in and said, you know, the locals already filled this off anyway. I said, good. Then it costs nothing and it guarantees the first run of the letter stays ours. I said, also, I sent an insurance sum. That's called buying a policy before you need it, bro. People would have laughed at me because we worked in insurance, right? Right? You could argue different perception. It's harder to argue different receipts.
0: Yeah, and here's the thing, right? And it's not what amazes me is when someone has proved their worth over and over and over, right? Any is a somebody or a body of people, and people just make up stuff sometimes and say, "Well, it's like say for example, you have a car, and you pick up people." You picked somebody up and you drove them to Hamilton. You didn't have to stop. You could have left them at the bus stop. You picked them up. And they got out of the car, and then next thing you see on Facebook, someone's writing, oh, and he had cookie crumbs on his car mat. You're not talking about the fact you picked them up out of the rain and gave them a ride, didn't ask for no money. You did all the kindness of your heart. But they're complaining about the cookie crumbs in your mat, right? So I, maybe that's not a good analogy. But the point I'm getting at is that I look at comments online, anonymous comments, some not so anonymous. I listen to what people have to say. And I'm saying, so when the OBA was trying to take money from you in 2015, who stood up for you? Then the OBA again in 2016 was trying to force what they call that pathways to status on us, right? Where all these people would have just got Bermuda status and caused some economic havoc. Who stood up for you? I mean, it was a collection of people. But the point is that what more does someone have to prove how dedicated they are to the people of Bermuda? What more does somebody have to prove that they know exactly what they're talking about? Then you have people over the last couple years, more Bermudians are working in IB. Let's take it to that point. People talk about international business. When you have more people working in IB now, more Bermudian people, young Bermudians especially, working in IB now than ever before in recent history, who helped to usher these companies into their country? Who helped to create that, for lack of a better word, pathways to success for young Bermudians? But people seem to say, well, that's not good enough because he can't speak good. He don't speak with the King's English, right? You see, and it speaks to what value do we put on each other? You know, it's a fundamental question that we have to ask ourselves. What value do we put on each other? Do we put a value on substance or style? Now, I'm not saying other people don't have substance. I'm simply saying one person has proven their substance for the last 8 years. But that seems to be, for some people, that seems to be getting thrown out the door based off of, well, I saw something on a certain media site. I saw something in the newspaper. So what the newspaper did their job. They planted that seed of division. They planted that seed of doubt. In that article, they went so far to I'm going to quote something from somebody. One prominent politician who remained unnamed said they don't believe Mr. Hayward was ready to lead the country. The source said the political challenge is that Jason doesn't have the temperament or the ability to lead Bermuda to where it needs to go. He went on. This is, to me, even more egregious. That's the word? Egregious? He went on to say, we need someone who could take us into the future. And the labor movement is over. He is sitting in the past, but it appeals to the core of the PLP. For those who want progress, it won't work out. I'm going to repeat. According to this prominent politician who don't want to state their name, which means you're a coward, the labor movement is over.
1: That's interesting because I had a similar conversation with this gentleman running a night student bank the day after, right? He said the labor movement is over. Jason is stuck in it. Heard it from the news article. But I said, what's the labor movement, sir? He looked at me perplexed. Right on the steps of Bank of Butterfield on 20th Street, right? He said, Solani, that's history. But he said, the nurse coming off a double shift is history. Bus driver on the first run of the first run in the morning, that's history. I was perplexed. I was really stunned that he would say this to me. Right on the steps of Bank of Butterfield, you know, I picture him right now sitting somewhere swirling a drink at a bar because his income bracket, I guess, makes him feel uncomfortable. But for many of us, it's not like that.
0: And what makes it, I'm going to use the word suspect, right? When someone prints something, they say it's from an anonymous source. We had this conversation a couple of weeks ago. Is it really from an anonymous source? Or is someone trying to plant something? Or both, right? Because when you're saying to a country full of people of all different socioeconomic incomes, the labor movement is over. What you're trying to say is being part of a union is over. The union standing up for people is over. The union's working, fighting for people to get better pay, better work condition is over. So what you're conversely saying is that we need to move, as according to this person, we need someone to take us to the future, right? Someone who can lead, take us. Is the future supposed to be devoid of the union, of the labor movement in this country?
1: Well, I think that one of the things that the conversation with this gentleman is nice, people who said we can't call names, I have no problem putting them on blast, right? But I said, well, Jason's agenda stands for diversification, for regional ownership, increase in tactical skills for Bermudians, inclusive prosperity for all Bermudians. Right? The gentleman couldn't say nothing to me when I said that. I said, Jason just remembers who the TLP was built for. Right? You know, it's crazy, right? Even a former NBA dreamer, as they do it, said, Jason Clark for TLP. To me, that gets you take that as like a vote of confidence. It's telling you, this guy is the real deal.
0: So we have this. I'm going to take this into an ideological moment, right? Most of our parents and grandparents didn't have the opportunity to go to university because of financial reasons, segregation, you name it, right? My generation, my children's generation is probably the first generation where a large proportion, not the majority, a large proportion have went to university and got bachelor's degrees, master's degrees, some have got doctorates and other designations. But here's the reality. People work in white-collar businesses and have no union protection. So the minute the bigger bosses say, well, we need to increase the bottom line, how are we going to do that? Well, we're going to have to cut costs. And the first thing to talk about costs is jobs.
2: Correct.
0: Right? When the OVA tried that a couple years ago, when they tried to cut Bermudian jobs or cut Bermudians' pay, Bermudians of all stripes, I was there, you were there, stood together for 3 days.

0: your BUT, teachers, ESTU, Belco, firemen, police, prison officers. There may be one or two I missed. My apologies if I missed. But my point is to say this. When people say in the paper, the labor movement is over. What are you really trying to say here, bro? You're trying to say that we should not, as a country, we should be start discarding the unions?
1: Well, the gentleman I feel about, right? I ended up right now somewhere sitting on a little, having a drink at a restaurant. He's telling me he's going to listen to me. I'm sure he's listening to me.
0: If he's on a restaurant, right?
1: So before you order this next round, right? I'm going to ask you this. Who in the hotel works for a living? Is the labor movement ever for them? I'm keeping it 100 with you, Bermuda. Work doesn't have to pass. Got to pay rule. You don't have business without labor. And I'm an entrepreneur saying that.
0: So I wanna throw a question out to the people of Bermuda, and if you call in, it's specific to this question. We're not talking about potholes. We're not talking about overgrown trees. We're not talking about anything else right now in this moment. About, do you, in your mind, think that the labor movement is over in Bermuda? So if you want to call in, 297-1075. Tell us what you think what the labor movement means in Bermuda. But, you know, I look at that, I read that, and I said, aha, I see what one of the underlying agendas of this article is to get people to believe that the labor movement is over and people should look at being, not look at, unions in the way that we've looked at unions in the last 80 years for the BIU, over 100 years for the BUT, X 60 something years for 50 to 60 years for ESTU.
1: I find it ironic that it seems certain print media are trying to close the divide between black professionals and more traditional working class professionals in Bermuda. That's how I look at it, right? And it's interesting, the Progressive Labor Party with a mixture of doctors, lawyers, trade professionals, all working together.
0: Mm-hmm.
1: And, you know, they're trying to spin this narrative to a certain demographic of our people to say that you're not like them.
0: They're not.
1: Listen, for our current government, they wouldn't have had that opportunity to work there. Because I remember in the 90s when our people were fighting to get into reinsurance and international business, they determined if you would ever qualify.
0: Mm-hmm.
1: And it wasn't until our party came into power that everything started to change. Successive governments actually pushing this at meetings and basically pushing ABIC and other associations to play the part to employ our people. So this is just happened by chance. And the current government, I believe, is David E. Burke and Minister Jason Hayward in their respective roles that pushed even harder.
0: Yeah, and that's, you know, and it's we are one of the, not the only, but in the Bermuda context, we're one of the few ethnic groups, for lack of a better term, irrespective of your complexion or wherever you live, where we sit up and we take these stances that, oh, well, I work in the office now, so I'm better than somebody who doesn't work in the office, right? And then you say, okay, well, maybe you're getting a couple more zeros, but you breathe the same air that I breathe, you buy the same groceries I buy. How are you better than us? Or, like, why would you take that stance? Because at the end of the day, all it takes is one company to say, look, well, we're downsizing, and you are going to be, you might get a good severance pay or whatever. But the other thing that has to look at is when you look at the civil service, the administrative side of the civil service has a lot of people who are equally qualified as persons working in IB. They came out of the same schools, out of the same high school, same universities. And because IB has, for lack of a better word, they have the networking going on. If you're not part of that network, or if you didn't get any door, then you're going to work. You're going to try to get a job at government, right? And when you're going to go back and say, well, the labor movement is over. So, 297-1075, you want to call in and tell us your version of if you think the labor movement is over in Bermuda.

0: What else you got on your mind, Talani?
1: It says it's a lot of people still misguided. Like this week, I've been probably had like at least 60 different conversations, and mainly through to a lot of black professionals, right? And it's quite interesting where, in one sense, everyone rarely admits that certain news, print media, and online media doesn't have our best interest, but they seem to still lean into what they say. It just says a lot to me. Like, I could read certain articles, but I don't take it to heart. I don't take it as the truth. I look at their perspective on the truth. And I'm seeing myself, you know, getting a bad all the time and saying, look, man, it's not like that. Like, one person said to me, you know, if you ever see someone come make an MX, don't make Jason an expert. I was like, hey, bitch. I said, okay, here we go.
0: I have a WhatsApp came in from someone, and it says, in the age of AI and the future of work, or lack thereof, the labor movement is going to be more important in the future than ever. That's true, because you keep seeing these predictions that to say in 15 years, AI is going to erase X amount of jobs. So, for example, years ago, you needed someone to, if you were working in an office and you need somebody to, hey, call your secretary and I need you to, I'm going to dictate something, I need you to write it down. Now you could just talk to your phone or whatever it is you're talking to, and all that's written out. You got Claude now that could organize your schedule for you, so you don't need a personal assistant. So, you know, it's jobs such as plumbers, electricians, you know, the laborers, for lack of a better term, that AI can do. AI could draw your plans for your house.
1: Yeah, it's ironic that you're saying that NVIDIA CEO actually recently said that the jobs that will give you most in demand in the highest paying jobs in the next decade is going to be traditional trade jobs, right? And it's quite funny. Like, I was looking at AI recently, the other data pretty much does 80% of what a CPA can do. Mm-hmm. And it just came out of self-made and was launched in the United States. And a few of the big consulting companies tested it. And exactly the three months ago, there are a lot of companies saying, you know what, we don't need CPA accountants. Some of the same people, like man in their night suit, did a CPA. You know, sweating, drink right now, probably not having some princess, you know, somewhere like that, sitting off, listening to me, waiting for me to say his name. But, I'm getting under the agreement. We have only two, Brother Chris and our cold names, and just say, you know, hey,
0: all right, so I went to AI and I looked up this. I put in, this job will be replaced by AI. And AI said, AI is already replacing routine repetitive jobs such as data entry clerks, telemarketers, customer service representatives, bookkeepers, paralegals, and other administrative roles, with risk scores often above 70-90% according to 2026 analysis. These roles involve highly automatable tasks like data processing, rule-based decision, and scripted communication. So, I didn't go to college, but I think that means people who work in those fields need to have a plan B. Right, customer service representative, 15-30% of workforce reduction in major call centers. I'll give you an example. I'm on Digicel, right? I have a Digicel account. I called her to top up my phone, and the person says, hi, I'm Ruby. I'm your AI assistant. You're not even getting, people used to complain, like, oh, I'm getting somebody in some foreign country answering the phone. No, you got Ruby answering the phone. Paralegal legal assistant. AI performs contract review, document search, and case summation. Listed amongst the most doomed rules in 2026. Content writers, graphic designers, research assistants, sales development.
1: Well, let me jump in on that. I'm looking at a report right now, right? From Glassdoor. Mm-hmm. Insurance carriers said nearly 75,000 jobs over last year. From July 2025 to July 2026, insurance jobs because of AI replacements. right? May 20th, 2026, the show of the world's eighth largest insurance brokerage firm announced it's cutting 2,250 jobs, or 11% of its global workforce, citing advances in AI automation. Like, I'm not saying as a doomsday, but we all need protection. The labor movement is never there. Labor doesn't have a class structure. Labor is for people who work for industry to protect people who work from industry from the scrupulous behaviors by them and corporate interests. So I think labor is going to evolve and partly due to AI. And people that didn't think they were part of the labor movement are going to find themselves in a precarious position really soon that they send really shoulder to shoulder with everyone else.
0: Yeah, I won't call the company name, but there's a local company that has a union, has an in-house union. And for the longest time, only the industrial staff were unionized. The administrative staff, they weren't unionized. And then, go back maybe about 15 years or so, maybe a little, maybe not as long, but let's say 10 years, the damn management took some actions that would have an adverse effect on the administrative staff. And the union says, well, we're here for you. If you want to be unionized, we can actually jump in for you. And they became unionized, and the union jumped in for them. So I say that to say that's a real life example of when a corporation wants to increase the bottom line, they figure, well, instead of having four people, we could have three people. Instead of having three people, we could have two people. That's just chop jobs. Let's give somebody a little severance pay, the redundancy, and don't say you're redundant, but obviously make that position redundant, right? Because, you know, it's a legal way around things. You always have to have a union backing you up. So I say to, I don't know, those who read it, those who wrote it, that now more than ever, the labor movement is very much alive. The labor movement, as we saw on Labor Day, as we have seen so many times, the labor movement, those, the firemen that protect your house, if it catches fire, are unionized. The police officers that stop people from speeding up and down and riding crazy are unionized. The teachers that teach your children are unionized. The prison officers who are looking after those who are incarcerated are unionized. There's young men that come out and collect your trash every whatever day it is, once a week, are unionized. The dock workers that offload the food that we all eat, we complain about the price of the food, but we all eat it, are unionized. I could go on and on of examples of the labor movement in this country is not over, it will never be over, and anyone pushing that agenda, you're not a friend of laborers. That's what I'm going to say about that.

0: freedom of the press is important, but not freedom to spread lies. I believe in freedom to spread the truth, lies to constraint. Like one of the things that I took out of that article, I knew when he was supposedly damaging me, they try to make attacks on. In an anonymous inside affairs interview that Jason recruited in one cabinet, that was funny when I heard that. I was like, are you serious? The press won't even give their name. I wrote with, sorry, I started print media. Didn't even, and they still posted it. That was like, are you serious? And then I was there, so people backing him because they want cabinet seats. Okay, so here's the test of any rumor. What did the court suppress him? Who said it? No names, no evidence, no court. Now look who put their name forward, Jason. Union leaders, young Bermudians, members who watched him work for 2 decades. These are the people who backed him. The LU president, Chris Frederick, publicly stated that he backs him. So it's like the people that support Brother Jason have no problem standing any realm of public opinion and stating their allegiance and the preferred candidate. But these anonymous people are afraid to voice their opinions with their name. Like, why should we even trust you? Why should we even entertain someone who doesn't even have, dare I say it, the strength of character to even present their name with the position? I know you and I, we could do that, but sitting there right now.
1: Well, let me, and someone sent me a message on Facebook saying I'm biased and I'm this and I'm, okay, that's their opinion. What they're not saying is that they too have their bias, which is fine. It's like, you're for Somerset, I'm for St. George. You're for Manchester United, I'm for Liverpool. Well, okay, I'm not for Liverpool. But, you know, you get the point. People have their leanings. That's life. Let me state this categorically, right? Jason Haywood said he's gonna, well, we've had conversations for over a year about whether or not he wants to run for leader. That's not cognizant, that wasn't contingent on anybody else running, right? We sat down as a family, we sat down as a team, and other people have joined in long before anyone else announced whether they can even run for leader or deputy or whatever, right? And we formulated our plan as to how we're going to run our campaign. We're going to keep it internal. We're going to talk to the members who are potential delegates. We are going to visit churches. That's probably the most public thing with you, is visit churches, right? And we are going to do what normally happens in an internal leadership thing, right? Let's be clear. Right, as of today, there are two people that have put their name down for leader. It doesn't mean someone else is not going to put their name down for leader. But we have run our own course. We are running our own course, right? And is there any now? I shouldn't say any now, but unfortunately, over the last few months, there's been this concerted effort to put out all this negativity that, again, from anonymous sources, right? So when someone puts their name down for leader, it's a daunting task, you know.
0: Well, I think that the proposed MPs made that comment. I think they should call in right now and take their name and say what they feel. The microphone is right there.
1: Good afternoon, caller. You're on here. Welcome to Building Together.
2: I'm building strong, starting from the foot.
1: Yeah, exactly. No bent steel.
2: No bent steel. You make sure it's on hard, solid rock.
1: Yeah.
0: Chinese steel or American steel?
2: American steel, because that Chinese steel will start turning.
0: We are professionals.
2: I know a little bit. I like to be modest. Because when you think you know everything, you're done lost it, right? Let's start off with the question that you asked. Do you think that the Labor Force movement is over?
1: Mm-hmm.
2: Heck no. No. And whoever said that to you, you tell me, you wait till they get their robots working and guy needs to come to your house and start fixing your toilet or your electric light thing. Things start malfunctioning, and it probably juices them up, and then they go crazy in the house here.
1: Well, just to be clear, because they didn't say it directly to me, it was an excerpt in the newspaper.
2: You and from what I'm gathering, you said these fellas going to be listening. Am I correct?
1: Well, that wasn't Talani said they was me listening.
2: Well, not you there.
1: Yeah,
2: I heard.
0: Yeah, I said
2: between
0: it.
2: The two of you,
0: I said
2: he said it's going to be listening.
0: Yeah,
2: so I'm making it clear to him that no, the labor force will not ever. Movement will ever be over. Now, this is what I would say, because we are an important labor force here in Bermuda,
1: which
2: makes our villages stay stagnant in places. So I'm going to go on a couple of things, because while I was doing my thing, like I was finishing or something, still got my hands in something, I was writing down. You got, let's get this straight. This part, I definitely need to. Them that listen to that, look at them, go buy that daily rig every day, according to Colonel Bunch. You're in trouble, because they only highlight certain things so they can sell paper. That's a little bit of wisdom there. So everything that you read in that paper is not true.
1: Mm-hmm.
2: So let's not fall for it. Okay, basic wage, because y'all been giving all the accolades on what Jason Haywood has done. Yeah? Hey, you say he's done a basic wage.
1: Minimum
2: wage. Yeah. Yeah, same thing to me. Anyhow, but minimum wage. Wouldn't it be the same? Basic wage, minimum wage?
1: No, I'm just giving the terminology. The terminology. The actual legislative name of the legislation, that's all.
2: Okay, minimum wage.
1: Mm-hmm.
2: The bare minimum you could pay somebody,
1: mm-hmm.
2: which is 17, whatever I believe it is.
1: Mm-hmm. 17.20 or 17.40.
2: I mean, what, 40 hours, and especially any place you can get that is in a hard-working area, like a laborer, holding the hot burning sun, and I think I've brought this to you guys before. They're going to wind up by the time they take him everything. If they work 40 hours, it's going to be what? 300 and something more?
1: No. $17.40 times 40 gives you up in the 680 range. But let's be clear. It wasn't like somebody was making 25 before, the wage has now dropped down to 17.
2: I understand that part. But what I am saying also is that we can bring in labor that is going to work, which is being done.
1: Mm-hmm.
2: For that. Now, I'm going to go on and go to this next thing. We talked about on Mr. Haywood. And I'm not trying to cry on Mr. Haywood, but I'm making points that what I see, which we should have better,
1: mm-hmm.
2: better. And I want to make it clear. Brother Talon, I was right there with your mama, and I got pepper sprayed too. The premier of the day was out. Jason Haywood was out. I don't know if he got pepper sprayed or whatever. We were all out because we knew that at that point in time, what the OVA was trying. Yes? And quite frankly, under this administration, the PLP, more people have come into this country. More, what they call them, permit holders, have come into this country than ever. And there is still yet more to come.
1: And why is that?
2: Because the construction is heated, yes?
1: Mm-hmm.
2: And you just mentioned about the insurance places. I don't know too much about that, so I'll stay out of that. I'm talking about what I do know. And the bottom line is this. When you see these people coming in, half of them can't even speak English properly. So, in turn, you have to learn that language. And I'm going to say again, the working for that basic or that minimum wage, which another young man that's just starting comes in, they got to try get over that little her or little more.
1: Because we're going to go to a break, and then I want you to call back afterwards.
0: One second, before you do, let me say something to you, because I heard you say a few different things, right? I think it's very important to be listening to what I'm saying. You brought a very strong argument about Pappy's status and segregated permit or coming into work. This is two completely different situations, right?
2: I understand that.
0: But the general public will be misled by it. I have a lot of people, young people that have listened to the show, that have listened to the show to learn. Right?
2: Well,
0: so let me be frank.
2: Pathways
0: to Status was started by the UVA, and it was trying to give people direct rights that for median tasks would deliver and would put our people at a disadvantage. That's the difference. That is the supreme right of a sovereign nation to give status to people that were born there.
2: I'm glad you're crystal clear. You're making them understand that. My topic here is that under the legal minister that is legal, more foreigners have come into this country, which makes it harder for local comedians to go and get a job.
1: Yeah, but let's stop for a minute. If you run a construction company, right? Let's just say you're in a construction company.
2: I know where you're going with this.
1: And you needed some masons, right? And you put in an advert, and you get no reputable Bermudian masons coming to your job, which most likely is going to happen, right? Are you going to close your construction company, or are you going to put in a work permit?
2: You know very much so, no. But this is what I am seeing also. Let me finish.
1: Mm-hmm.
2: When the construction and the boom is going like that, we need to really slow it down some. Because after it's all said and done, then where are we going to go?
1: Let's expand that. If I go to the bank and borrow $50 million to build some houses, right? And the bank's saying to me right now, okay, I give this to you for 5%, right? Right now, interest rates are low. I'll give it to you for 5%. Construction costs are whatever, and I know I could get this done for $50 million. Somebody else goes to another bank, unbeknownst to me, and says they want to borrow $50 million. And the bank says, okay, cool. You're not going to tell either one of those developers, held off for 5 years because you know the cost of construction is going to be going up.
2: You know what's happening, what happens in this country. It gets seeded and then it drops off.
1: Well, I'm just saying to you, government cannot tell private investors whether to go and invest the money or not. Yeah, that's the reality, right?
2: I understand exactly what you're saying, but I'm going to state again that more people have come to this country under this administration.
1: That's not factual, because hold on. In 2006, in 2007, there were more work permit holders than there are now.
2: Yeah.
1: Yeah. I'll get the facts for you before the night's out.
2: Get the facts for
1: you. All right. So
2: you know.
1: We'll go.
2: Your
1: all right, respect, right? I love when you call in, okay?
0: Call in after the call. We continue that conversation. I haven't been there yet today. All right, one second. We have the Progressive Labor Party calling in right now. We're going to join the conversation. Brother, Jane De Silva, you there?
3: I am here.
0: How you doing, brother?
3: I'm doing fine. Oh.
0: Wonderful, sir. Thank you for joining us on building.
1: Good afternoon. How you doing there, Mr. MP Zane De Silva?
3: Hey, good afternoon, Mr. MP Chris Famous.
1: How was church service?
3: It was very good. We all attended the 400-year anniversary for St. Mary's Church, and you know it has a lot of history. And just recently, I think that it was finally acknowledged and highlighted. Just across the street, you will know that there was a graveyard for black slaves, and I think it was resurrected and acknowledged the injustices of the past, and I think that that's going to be part and parcel of their agenda going forward. So it was good to hear, good to be a part of the anniversary, attended by the premier and a few other ministers and MPs. So it was a good occasion. A lot of history there, so it was good to take part. But of course, I'm happy to join you two gentlemen and to talk about housing in the country.
1: All right. So on that note, on Friday you stood to your feet and spoke to a motion for you're one of those bullet point type of gentlemen. Off the top of here, can you give us a few bullet points from your motion?
3: Yeah, I'd be happy to. You will know that this ministry was created because of the housing situation in the country at the moment, which we term as at a tipping point, or some people would even say at a crisis. Mm-hmm. So one of the first things that I was tasked with was not only to provide housing for our people, affordable housing for our people, was to also map out a strategy for a long period of time, not just a quick fix. So we came up with a consultation paper several months ago, and we put it out to the general public. We had several town hall meetings, and we gathered information, talked to people, talked to stakeholders, talked to the man in the street, and said, listen, what do you think we should be doing, and how should we do it? So we gathered all that information, put it in a document, and we produced what I tabled last week, was the Bermuda Affordable Housing Strategy 2025-2035. So we tabled that, and of course, Friday, we debated that strategy. So I was very happy to bring it to the House, to actually table that as a motion to be approved. Then we finished having a debate on it, and we did debate for about 4 hours, and at the end of that debate, it was approved without opposition. So I'm happy about that. I'm happy where we were. I was happy with the support given from, in particular, especially our side. And as much as it pained the OBA to agree to it, I think they did at the end of the day. So I'm happy that it was passed. I will say, I'll just repeat a couple of things if I can. Andy Famous, and I understand you have Mr. Talani Beaufordale with you, one of Bermuda's most upcoming and fastest-growing entrepreneurs. So I do say good evening to you too, Mr. Beaufort, if you're in the House.
0: Good evening, sir. How are you?
3: I'm doing fine. But I did stress on Friday, and I will stress again today for your listening audience, is that this is a 10-year plan. But it's important to realize that it is a living document. You will know, both of you will know, I've said it publicly, I said it on the House again on Friday, that my goal was to try and deliver as many homes as quickly as I can. You will both know, and certainly Mr. Famous, as he is the chairman of Bermuda Housing Corporation, and I'd just like to thank Chris and his team for all the yeoman work that they have done, and in particular and specifically since I have been the minister for the last year and a half. So I've had great support from him and his team, and they have been part and parcel of all the decisions that have been made as it relates to affordable housing in the country. So I do thank them for their support and continued support.
1: Yeah, we love you too. We love you too, Minister.
3: Okay, all right. All right.
0: Before you go, I'd like to add something to that. I'd like to congratulate you on the great work, the hard work that you've done to put this together and put this thing through. You know, a lot of Bermudians have housing, but I think a lot of people are remiss on this thing that it's quite a bit. A lot of Bermudians that don't. If you just spread this, you definitely deserve nothing but good warmth and congratulations and salutations for that. I think for us.
3: Thank you for that. But as you guys know, my goal is to build and build quickly. We have over 600 people now, 600 families now, that are on the waiting list. I think that list has grown quite a lot in the last 6 to 8 months because people hear me talking about it. And I think those that are even in homes at the moment that can afford a little bit more than the going rate, they are looking to maybe save a few dollars at the end of every month. So I think they are waiting in great anticipation for these houses to be built as well. But you will know what drives me is the amount of calls, emails, and WhatsApps I receive every day. And I refuse to let anybody from, and I told them so on Friday, anyone from the opposition or any other place, listen, I will not be deterred. I will get these homes built as quickly as I possibly can. We will be breaking ground in Dockyard on Monday.
1: Which Monday is that?
3: Phenomenal day.
1: Which Monday is that? Which Monday is that?
3: That's tomorrow. We're going to have a press conference up at in Dockyard at Albert Road. That's going to be the first group of houses that we will produce. But again, my goal is to start what I call phase one, in which we will produce between 180 and 229 homes in the next 14 to 18 months. But
4: impressive.
3: That being said, I am quickly moving to phase two as phase one is commencing. And it is my goal, and the finance minister, I laid the gauntlet down on Friday and told him I'm going to need another $120 million within the next 3 or 4 months because I would like to, while these homes are being built, I would like to start the next phase, which will be another 150, 200 homes. So if all goes well and if God puts his hand on us as we move forward in this space, we will have 400 homes in the next 18 to 24 months, which is unprecedented in our history.
4: Wow.
3: And I am just hopeful that if everything goes well, we can achieve that goal.
0: Well, that's impressive. So we know you're listening to a few millions of people. Brother Dana, also our Japanese, is a personal friend of mine and someone that brought some capital to. He is a great businessman. And then he says it's going to be done, it's going to be done. You can battle on him. Brother Chris, that was amazing because I knew your father, you put me to Harvard Corporation for you and Hugo was in there last week. But that's amazing. 400 homes.
1: Yeah, that's the plan. You know, every plan is subject to challenges, which we've had challenges along the way. There's no perfect plan. There's no perfect execution of plan because you're dealing with variables outside of your control. We're not like sitting down and just got the money. We've got to go borrow the money. We've got to borrow, make sure we're borrowing at a good rate to the previous caller who says space things out. The unfortunate part about housing is that if right now it's costing X a month per square foot, and we say, okay, well, we're going to put this off for another 5 years. We know that in 5 years' time, the price is going to be not necessarily double, but more. So as a prudent...
3: And that's a good point, Chris, because part of my urgency and my shadow member opposite state was giving me a lot of stick. First of all, you know, he kept asking for the strategy every week, and I told him it was in progress, it's coming. And he said, listen, he was the one that was saying, sorry, we need to build homes rather than work on the strategy. I said, well, I'm doing both. And then, of course, when I get to it and I started, he along with the combined opposition, they rejected the fact that these two companies were given these contracts and it didn't go out to tender. Well, I'll state again publicly on the radio that we had an amazing team that looked at different methods of construction from all over the world. And we said, listen, we want to move quick. We've got people that are living in the streets, they're living in tents. You've got multiple families living in homes because they're taking in their friends and family that just can't find places, and that's not good living. I've had conversations with ladies that are being put in very bad situations just to have a roof over their head. Children are being abused. It's not good. It's not pretty. And I'll take all the flack in the world to get people housed and get them out of those situations. The good thing is that I have it confirmed, and you will know, Chair, that we are getting these homes built between $450 and $550 a square foot, which is significantly 40 to 50% less than the going rate per square foot. And the speed in which they will be produced is astronomical and unprecedented. So if people want to give me stick for moving as quickly as I am, I'll take it. But I'll tell you what, if we produce the homes that we say we can produce in the time frame that we can, I'll take all the stick in the world to have everybody living in a more healthy, harmonious, and safe place.
4: All right, thank you.
3: Affordable.
4: Yes, yes, that's a key thing. Thank you for that, Deputy. One day we'll have you, we'll ask to have you in her person to elaborate a little bit more, so maybe somebody from the ministry to come along to give the
3: I'll be happy to do that. We have several teams that are working on this constantly, as you know.
4: Mm-hmm.
3: And all I'm going to say is that, you know, the critics can criticize. I'm okay for that. That's what I know. That's what the opposition do. So I'm okay for that. But, you know, while they write columns and they write opinion pieces, I'm going to build homes and put our people, I'm going to put our people in safe places.
4: All right. Thank you very much, Deputy.
0: Thank you, Lou.
4: Have a good evening.
3: Welcome, gentlemen. Thank you, too, for allowing me just a few minutes to keep our people updated. And I'll be happy to call in or come by anytime. Just reach out.
4: Mm-hmm.
0: We look forward to having you.
4: All right.
3: Okay. Take care.
0: Sir, God bless.
4: I promised my cousin I'll look up some statistics. So can I rattle off some statistics, please?
0: Go ahead, my brother.
4: Because I've got some online researchers who went into the, I'm going to use the exact word, annual book of statistics. In 2007, which is 19 years ago, we had a total of 18,000, I hope my cousin's got his pencil sharpened, 18,131 guest workers, people on work permit. 2008, 17,000, 2009, it dropped because we had the, what they call that, the financial crisis, right? And you fast forward to where we are now. 2015, we were down to 9,000 guest workers. 2017, we had 10,400. 2020, which was COVID year, it dropped down to 6,600 guest workers. That's people on work permit. And over the last few years, it's going back up to 10,000. As of 2024, 10,850 guest workers. So the question, which is a chicken and egg question, is why we need all these guest workers? And I would say to my cousin, in his field, he knows we don't have enough Bermudians wanting to work in that field. We don't have enough Bermudians wanting to work in many fields. We don't have enough Bermudians wanting to be chefs. I'm not saying we don't have Bermudians that don't want to be chefs. We don't have enough. So when you have this cumulative effect of people don't want to work in construction, don't want to work in service industries, don't want to work in hospitality industries, right? Either you're going to shut down your business or you're going to put in for a work permit. Now here's the irony. You have people that's going to say, Minister Hayward, on one hand you got people, hey, again with all these work permits. Okay, fair enough. But then you're going to have people saying, oh, he's just not friendly to business. He doesn't know nothing about business. It's a double negative, right? But the point being, if he was unfriendly to business, or the, not just him, but the party, the government was unfriendly to business, then they would just be continuously refusing people work permits. There was a point in time you just got your hair done. I'm not going to ask where you got it done, but was it a Bermudian barber?
0: No, it was not.
4: Okay. There was a point in time that the barber, what can I say, it was a closed category for barber shops. That meant You could only hire Bermudian barbers and nail techs. Now, anyone, guess or heard on, knows that there is a shortage of Bermudian barbers. We don't have that many Bermudian barbers. We used to, at one point, we had a lot of Jamaican barbers, and now the trend seems to be Dominican barbers. For whatever reason, I don't know. I don't got no hair on my head, so I don't go to barber shop too often. But the point I'm getting at is this. If the immigration minister, whoever it is, could be somebody else tomorrow, David Brack could get up and say, you know what, I'm changed, I'm doing a shuffle. Whoever's the immigration minister, if you're in a barber shop and say, look, I need to bring in a barber because my other barber's going back to Dominican Republic. And he said, and you says, well, you need to put in the work permit and wait to see if you get Bermudian barber show up. I could guarantee you right now, if there is a Bermudian barber, he's either got his own shop or he's already employed. There's no Bermudian barber sitting around saying, I wish I could get a job.
0: Yeah, I think to add to that, right, I think one of the things that you call up, the narrative you push it, is like that's the real responsibility of the government. Personal responsibility is very important, and that's something that we as a people, we have to address, right? For far too long, we give the impression that certain jobs are not attainable, other jobs are less than, and all that good jobs that are less than, and some people guys are ill-prescribed and guest workers is a problem. Like, I remember not too long ago, no one wanted to be a contractor. Nobody wanted to be in construction because I don't want to get my hands dirty. I want to be an accountant. And so when things were great in that aspect, you know, 15, 20 years ago, it didn't really matter. But self-accountability, how people raise their children, the position that they put their children in to attain certain goals in their life has to be talked about, right? So when you're talking about basic labor goals, we have to be really transparent and honest about where it is and where a lot of our countrymen are at right now mentally.
4: Yes, thank you for that. Good afternoon, caller. Good evening, caller. How are you doing?
2: I took the privilege of calling back.
4: I hope so. I hope so.
2: 2007 was the $18,000. Okay, so one thing about me, I stand to be correct. If you got your numbers, good. But the next thing I want to get to is you had the minister here just now. And I do agree. I agree. Last time you guys had this thing, that $550 is a good price for per square foot for construction.
0: Yes, you did agree.
2: Am I correct?
0: Yes,
4: you did agree. Exactly $540, but
2: we are good on that. The part that, like you said, we cannot. I heard him say aggressively doing that. Doing these projects, all fine and dandy. But we do have a lot of construction that is going on, and yes, we need housing in Bermuda. The reason why? Because we have a lot of permanent holders in Bermuda, which is jacking up the price on housing in Bermuda.
4: Yeah, but we just went through these statistics. That 20 years ago, we had almost twice as many permit holders. So it's not as if we have more permit holders than ever before. We're actually way below where we used to be. But the housing situation is not simply about gas workers. Let's just be clear on that.
2: I would say 50%, 50, half, like half and half. Because when I see people around her, You're looking for housing. You do know that some are renting up places to these people.
4: Right. And so, yeah, and I'm saying that, but when we had 18,000.
2: And giving them the first opportunity.
4: Hold on. Let's stop there. I'm not saying you're incorrect. When we had 18,100 guest workers in this country 20 years ago, they were renting as well, right? They were renting from Bermudians as well. So we have to ask ourselves, especially those of us who own property, why do many Bermudian landlords now prefer to rent to? This is a whole other topic for another day. But I want to leave you with this question.
2: But we won't. I bet you won't on the same page.
4: Why do many Bermudian landlords, whether the property is paid for or not paid for, why do many of them have a preference to rent to guest workers? I don't mean the high-end guest workers. Beyond just the fact you could get, in some guest workers, you could get more money. But why do many Bermudian landlords don't want to rent to Bermudians? That alone is a conversation we have to have.
2: Well, one, like I said, we would agree to one point. I can guarantee you when they bring in these guest workers, who always bring them in, has to sign a lease with them to have the place, and they feel more secure dealing with who I was bringing them in and collecting the money than renting to a local, which tomorrow they might say, oh, I can't pay you this month or I can't pay you that month, that type of stuff. But anyhow, let's get back to the basic business thing.
4: 17, 13.
2: And it was 16.40 previous.
4: Yes.
2: A 73-cent increase.
4: You remember this is phased. So every so many years, the price, but the wage goes up. But remember, these people getting this wage, a couple years ago they were getting $7-$10 an hour.
0: $5.
2: Yes. And at the same time, this deal gives local people that want to apply for these jobs disadvantages also. So anyhow,
0: well, I would disagree with that. See, the minister put that in place, right? The Progressive Labour Party put that in place to be a starting place, not ceiling, right? So that's a foundational start, right? That's the purpose of it. Because what was happening is, say, you know what?
2: Just a $15
0: an hour, you pay the guy $5.
5: And that's what he.
0: So that was about a ceiling, not a ceiling, and a foundational start of an issue that we know we have to continue to address. But you might be the foreign minister of property even trying to do that and put that in place. But no government has ever done that with Bermuda, ever. Even a 10%.
2: Well, where did the 1640 come from?
0: Again, like I said, it was meant to be a foundation, was never meant to be a ceiling. So this is the beginning of a journey. So if you agree that the ceiling needs to be raised, I think you should become a Jason Hayes supporter because you'll be part of the solution, a part of the problem.
2: What makes you so sure that Curtis Dixon ain't a part of the solution of raising this?
0: Because I can't say his name. He just knows you support people that don't run on the marble from the 40 where they run for 4. You know? You put your faith on a finance man that served 20 years serving people. You put your faith on a person 20 years serving themselves. It's your choice. Now, you're back for a big construction company. Are these guys looking out for anyone else's interest out there?
2: They're looking out for their interest. And so, you have to, when you get to the table, so you have to look out for your interest.
0: No, sorry. Brother Jason Abel's at the table. He's looking out for our interest.
2: No, you didn't. You asked me a question.
0: I did, and I gave him the reply. He spent 20, he took his finance degree and went to serve the people. Another person took his finance degree and went to serve himself.
2: I agree with whatever you're saying. That's not what I'm saying. What I am saying is if you go to a big company firm that is you, they want to hire you, you make sure when you agree to whatever terms you're going to work for, that you are going to benefit or you don't take it. Anyhow, John,
4: all right.
2: Have a nice day.
5: All right.
2: And I agree with the $550 a square foot building, 100%. Hopefully we get it up and running and you achieve what the minister said, because that is a issue that we need to have in Bermuda sorted out. Now, I'm going to leave on this. You were talking about biasness.
4: Media bias.
2: You guys are pretty in your biasness.
4: No. Let's see. You weren't listening earlier. And when we go to break, I'm going to repeat something. Right? I'm going to repeat something. And whether you agree or not, that's the facts.
2: Exactly.
4: All right?
2: What I am saying, and I did just say, you talked about biasness.
4: We talked about media bias.
2: By side, I heard some biasness also.
4: Okay, so but after break, we're going to break now, right? And we're going to come back and we're going to address that.
2: Really,
4: I'm sure you will.
2: You know that.
4: You know that, Kazi.
0: Hit it on the top.
5: Good day to members of the Crest Labor Party. This is Jason Haber. I've seen the media headlines describing Curtis and myself as rivals. I want to make it abundantly clear that we are not rivals or enemies. We are both members of the Progressive Labor Party. We may have different views and different ideas about the direction of our party, but we need

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1: Yes, a reminder for the folks in Smiths and Devonshire that we'll be having a meeting at Ocean View this Tuesday, 6th of October, at the Ocean View Golf Club Hall. Those who are in constituency 7, 8, 9, 10, 11, 12, 13, and 14. So that's Smiths and Devonshire branches. So let me just address something to my cousin here and others. Over a year ago, we sat down, because you, when you're in politics or any political strategy, it can't be a fly-by-night situation. It has to be short and long-term planning, right? People don't just get up and say, oh, I'm going to run an election without a plan. You got to have a team in place. You got to have financing in place. You got to have a whole lot of logistics in place. And all of this takes time. When you're running a general election, whether you're the government in power or the opposition, you know that there's a certain time frame that you need to start preparing for election. Get your candidates ready. Get your branches ready. Get your promotional materials ready. Line up where you're going to have meetings. Who's going to be at the meetings. All these sorts of things. So over a year ago, logistics started being in place for what we're doing now. How we're going to run this campaign, what messaging we're going to use, who we're going to address, how we're going to address them, where we're going to address them. All of these things are planned well in advance. And most importantly, a person asks herself, okay, why are you joining a certain team, or why are you part of a certain team? If the ideology of the candidate, whomever it may be, lines up with your own personal ideology, if the ideology of that candidate lines up with the ideology of the party of which you represent, then it's almost a natural fit that you're going to be part of that team. We just spoke earlier about the ideology of labor, the labor movement not being over. My loving cousin called in and says, no way, the labor movement will never be over. So we're on the same page. So we have someone who has for the last 20 years demonstrated not just a love for, not just a passion, but a commitment to the labor movement of Bermuda. The labor movement means Bermudians getting employed, Bermudians who staying employed, Bermudians taking home a fair wage for fair day's pay, fair day's work, and Bermudians working in safe and healthy environments. There's a whole host of things that have been done for the labor movement beyond just pay. So if that aligns with my philosophy, that aligns with Talana's philosophy, why would we not be aligned with the candidate? Why people can say, oh, well, you're biased. Let's be perfectly clear, right? And I'm not comparing this candidate to anyone else. But there are 6 people running for different offices. There could be 25 tomorrow. Because every MP has the right to put their hand up to say they're going to run for

0: the union?
1: I think just to add to that, especially for the older listeners, we have 4,000 members, right? Who would they pick? Who would be founders of the PLP pick? Right? Who would system? Let us pick. Who's the private pick? Brother Otterwell Simmons pick. Right? Brother Fanny. I think it's very easy for us. There's a really involved people right from the Labor Party that's been involved in union movement more than 6 weeks. I think we ought to understand the ideology that one to be the leader of the Labor Party has to embody. And I think Brother Hayward is that person. Because you look at his track record, speaks for himself, 10 years in public service. This is one of your former heirs, one of your largest unions. Like, this is not somebody who just said, I'm a union member. This is someone who rose to leadership in BPSU. To even attack his credentials on his possibility of putting his name forward to be a member is quite insulting. It says we're at as a people. It's like someone who's been doing construction for 20 years. You know, I'm so, hey, he can't build a house. Why are we listening to him?
0: Yeah, so I say that, and you spoke about something earlier, Tuan. There's always been, I don't want to say two, but that's for argument's sake, that there's two streams of people that have been part of the PLP. The quote-unquote professionals, and I say that in a loose term, there's who have university degrees, and there's who are not have university degrees, for lack of a better term. I'm oversimplifying. That is, they are both part of the same black community, right? You cannot have a law degree or whatever degree you got without having to labor in university. The people that most likely paid your school fee were blue-collar workers. So there's this we have to get out of this classism, right? Where this class is more better than that class. Because that's the divide that constantly is sought through what we've seen in this print media to divide us up, to you know, somebody to make the bold statement. Or somebody claim that somebody made this bold statement that the labor movement is over. So I go back to this whole thing. We started our thing over a year ago. Announcement was made in February, and we followed through with everything that we laid out. All of our meetings have been internal to the Progressive Labor Party members. We contact branches and say, listen, this day we'd like to have a meeting. And we want to invite you as the branch chair, you as the branch executive, your members, and people come. If people choose not to come, that's up to them, but they can't say they weren't invited. We put our notices out via the party email, and we put it out otherwise. Because not every member is on email. Not every member has given the email to the party. So in order to reach them, you got to reach them otherwise. So sometimes you can have meetings where it's just 20 people. Sometimes you can have meetings where it's 50 people. But you know the people in that room are PLP members. So, you know, I say this very respectfully to those who say, oh, but you're biased. And no. Bias is if you're just picking a side just to be picking a side. I am biased to ideology of protecting the workers in Bermuda. And someone that has proven themselves time and time and time again. And the workers don't just mean blue-collar workers. Someone has proven themselves time and time and time again. They would always have my 100% commitment. Someone who's dedicated to the party would always have my 100% commitment. So I say that respectfully.

0: If you want to use the word bias, that's on you. I use the word commitment to an ideology. And that's what I have to say.
1: Well said. That word commitment is very powerful. Well, again, I want to sign up to be members of the Progressive Labor Party. Commitment to me is exactly what it says. You're heard into the belief system and the ideology that you ascribe to. But we see many new people in recent months come who don't subscribe to our ideology or our principles, or the core principles of the Progressive Labor Party, any broader union movement. And somehow they've been the best place to become. Hopefully, you say it. We can't beat them, join them.
0: Mm.
1: And so, we have a right to protect ourselves. We have a right to actually ask people, who are you? What do you stand for? And certain news media publications are trying to frame it as it's offensive for us to even ask. And as I go down the street and I talk to people from all different walks of life, and people ask me if they know about my affiliation to the Progressive Labor Party, I get asked that like 8-10 times a day right now. And I ask them on this, right? When you go to the bank and you have to sign up on a front of the bank asks you for all your details, correct?
0: KYC.
1: They ask for all your details. Now, the bank, if you tell the bank, well, I don't feel like giving you my number. The bank says, well, you walk down to the next bank, you get on to HSBC, you try that. They're going to say, sir, have a good day. Now, as an organization, we have the right to protect ourselves at all times.
0: Mm-hmm.
1: We have rules, procedures that all of us sign up to and subscribe to. With Brother Hayward, I've seen it time and time again. As you pointed out, how we saw this campaign, how it's running this campaign, is directly how every legitimate campaign amongst the Progressive Labor Party has been ran since its inception. One must ask yourself, why is other people afraid to run a legitimate campaign? To run it through the procedures of the organization they say they would like to lead? That's quite shocking to me.
0: Well, let me play devil's advocate here, right? Like you, I study politics. I study football, right? And you have certain teams have a certain style, and then people get used to that style, and they're like, okay, this is all we can overcome, and you just have a counteraction to that, right? So I say that before getting into details about anybody else's business, because like I said, it's six people running, right? I know how we're running our campaign. We have run this campaign the same way we have run every internal campaign for the last, since 2010, right? And two, not 10, 2000 and, I wasn't involved in 2010. 2012, and Mark Bean was, I don't want to use the word against, that was Mark Bean and Terry Lister. Mark didn't go out and to all these fancy meetings and type of thing, right? It was talking right to the delegates. Either they supported him or they didn't.
1: Exactly.
0: The same thing when Honorable Walton, the late Honorable Walton Braun ran. He didn't go out to all these outside external sources. It was internal, right? No matter what the outcome was, it was internal. When David Brett ran for deputy, he ran against Mike Weeks. Everything was internal. It wasn't on this whole heap of newspaper this and this and this, right? So again, it goes back to commitment to ideology. The ideology of the PLP is what has guided myself and so many others. When you are now part of the, for lack of a better word, part of the machine, you follow that ideology. This is what the elders set down, and laid it out. This is how this goes. So what we're seeing now, and I'm not saying it disparaging. I'm going to be very complimentary. What we're seeing now is an ideology or strategy that encompasses part of the regular ideology, but encompasses a national campaign. The national campaign is when you're going out to to all and sundry and laying out your case for you to be the party of choice. The national campaign strategy is when you're running ads in a newspaper. The national campaign strategy is when you're doing things that normally ain't done. Now, I don't mean it in a negative way. So what you're seeing here is two streams. One is the traditional PLP internal election, and one is a national election, national campaign. Let me put it that way. So you're going to get, if you're only talking to internal people, your numbers are going to be X. If you're talking to external people, your number's going to be three times X. That's just the way it is. Some would say, okay, brilliant move. I'm being very complimentary, right? Because if I knew I can't make it successfully one way, I'm going to have to try to circumnavigate it a different way. So let me just take a page and say, congratulations, you ran a national campaign. It's now for the internal people to make the decisions. But the point I get back to is, when you and I, Talani, and others, so many others, let me give a shout out to Chair Dorn, Secretary General Pat, and to that branch chair down the east that's under attack. When we stick to what we know, we stick to what we're supposed to do, we're now under attack as being dinosaurs, or as the person would say, the labor movement is over. So now what do bad people for sticking to what the elders said done?
1: Yeah, and as Brother Malcolm said many decades ago, the media will have you believing that the oppressor is the victim. And I don't think people, especially in this day and age of mass media, so much in their face actually understand the power of that, right? The oppressor will have you believing they are the victim. Mm-hmm. So some of the comments we get, I'm sure you had them earlier, teammates, one team was right, the game team was wrong. We have people that have never been a part of the Progressive Labor Party that think they should decide who controls and operates every leadership position is inside the Progressive Labor Party. Like, I don't know about you, I don't know any organization that would allow that. So there's 4,000 people that's been blood, sweat, and tears members for decades, for years, put any record, volunteer. So there's some people in our community that feel they shouldn't have the right to vote. That's not democracy from recent. Democracy is your supporters to vote, because you shall lead them. And our Constitution sets it up very clearly.
0: All right, we have a caller. Good evening, caller. How are you?
2: Good evening, gentlemen. How are you, Mr. Famous, Mr. Beaufort?
0: Well, bless. How are you?
2: Listening in. I came in a little late, but I think I get the gist. Why is it that people feel that Jason is too young to run the party? I've gotten that from quite a few people. And I like how you've been saying earlier that, you know, he's been in charge of the EPSU and also of the TUC.
0: Yeah, Trade Union Congress.
2: Yeah, and also, you know, he's running his ministry, in my opinion, in an excellent way. So I wonder why people keep saying that. It kind of gets on my nerves, really. I'm wishing him all the best. And like you say, he, in my opinion, he has a better look for more or less like the blue collar worker. He has a heart for them, but he's also making way for the white collar worker. So I wish him all the best. I'm sorry all this is going on, which prayerfully it doesn't split the party.
0: Mm-hmm.
2: And then the other thing is, what is going to happen? Will there be a fundraiser for the folks that are being charged? Do you happen to know that?
0: Well, I would answer your last question. I'll let Talani actually answer the other one.
2: Okay.
0: I want you to stay on here if possible.
2: Okay, sure.
0: If we take our mind back to 2012, we lost the election. We owed all these people money. And Dan leader was Mark Bean, and Maynard Deal was the party chair. Dawn was, I can't remember her exact role, but she was involved as well. And we sat there and said, look, we're going to have to raise some money. Like, and there was a lady, Miss Francine Simons, from Somerset, Naval Field, who said she put together a raffle. We raised about 20 grand. That wasn't enough. We started doing fish fries. We did fish fries. Hello?
2: Mm-hmm.
0: We did fish fries at around the island, and we raised quite a bit of money, right? I can't remember the exact figure. So I fast forward to where we are now. What this situation is going to do to this party, it's going to bring us back to, for some of us, bring us back to who we truly supposed to be. So if it means, I said that in the context, if we got to put on raffles, if we got to put on fish fries, that is from whence we came.
2: Mm-hmm.
0: And then we'll see who's the true PLP members.
2: Yeah. Okay.
0: So I concur with you. Yeah, we do need to do fundraisers. But, you know.
2: Sometimes, for things like this, sometimes you just ask for a donation. I know sometimes people like to get something for their donations, but, just ask. I'm willing.
1: We appreciate that, sister.
2: Okay.
0: I think she has some questions.
1: Yeah, I would address that. I think one of the things, from us being involved in many campaigns, we used to do different non-political actors making comments, right? Mm-hmm. Margin comments. So when you're someone saying that he's too young, right? That's meant as a deflection to throw shade on him in some respect, right? When you look at it, there's an able to more qualified today than our current premier was when he became premier. Our current premier was the youngest leader in our part of history. David is actually younger in age when he assumed leadership, but Jason is actually older and has had time to be mentored in a cabinet seat, right? Stretching 8 years now. So I think that's two very, very viable factors in leading exactly leadership by the government, but outside of that, you have to also remember 20 years inside the political service in the union side as well as working as a government officer. Right, so when you match those up, in my opinion, he is more than qualified versus someone who's had no experience inside the government, no experience of working with the union, no experience in actually exactly leadership and staying the course. That's much different from someone who said, I was there for 6 months, and I'm talking about someone who stayed the course, stayed true, worked it out. Worked with their parliamentary colleagues, even on things they truly did not support, but they understood for the greater good of all, it's something needed to be done. Right? That's called collective responsibility.
2: Exactly. So when I look at people, you've got the team, whomever he picked, if he was elected, whomever he picked, he's not going to do the entire job. And just like how you said, they have people in the room. So people's going to help.
1: Exactly. So one of us has to say, who's better navigated to negotiate on the behalf of the government with the union? Who's better situated to experience actually dealing with the processes of government? Someone who's been a year, someone who was on the opposite end of the bargaining side, on the union side, negotiating the government, or the person who worked their way up in government as well. Right? Mm-hmm. So for me, Jason has all those qualities that makes him not just the ideal candidate, the perfect candidate. From a progressive Labour Party standpoint, right? Because we are someone who could sit at the table with union partners, with governmental partners, as well as industry. And that's what the last 8 years, he and the Minister of Immigration and Economic Affairs, basically, he's been dealing with industry day in and day out. And to date, you've never seen a call from industry to say he should be out. So that lets us know he's doing a fine job.
2: Right. All right. Well, you guys, you hang in there yourselves. And thank you. Just a quick question. This show is more or less to help create unity with the PLP for while we're in the state that we're in, right?
0: Not just in this state. The reality.
2: Just to go forward, and it'll just school people.
0: One of the I don't know who's your cop match team, but my cop match team. Okay, you was quick on the rock, one of your people, Talon. No matter how good your team is, right? Somewhere along the line, you drop the ball, right? And go back to 1960 to 1979, Somerset dropped the ball. You fast forward to 2012 to now, St. George's has dropped the ball somewhat.
2: Right.
0: My point is to say, part of the challenge of a political party becoming a government mm-hmm. is that there's an over-reliance on the government machinery to get the message out.
2: Right.
0: And meanwhile, the party itself doesn't get enough of its messaging out, yeah. right? The party...
2: Yeah. Yeah.
0: So we, you know, Talani and I, life, born and bred PLP, took it upon ourselves to say, you know what? We're going to talk about what the party stands for. And yeah. and persons like yourself calling in and talking about the fundraiser, that there's no more better example of what the PLP is about.
2: Yeah. And it's a good thing, too, because quite a few people that they've heard Jason being interviewed and did not realize all the credentials that he had,
0: mm-hmm.
2: you know, and so, well, you can tell I'm a Jason fan. But,
0: I couldn't tell.
2: I will give, if Mr. Dickinson was to be in, he will get his my respect, because I'm a strong believer you respect who's ever in position, but you also can't allow them to just run rampant and do what they want to do in dictator style, if you know what I mean. So I would always give Jeff a jacket, but and also at the same time make sure that we do everything in decency and order, with honesty and integrity, and we will go forward.
1: Thank you. Can I just add something to that before you go?
2: Sure.
1: I think one of the things people misunderstand are Carney was 36 years old when he became the leader of Progressive
2: Nation
1: Fund,
2: right? And everybody was
1: right,
2: clapping, right?
1: Right. And I think people really didn't look at the team, right? That mm-hmm. leader, former that leader. Yet the former that leader was ordained. He was there, shoulder to shoulder, providing yeah. a sage advice and guidance. So
2: yeah.
1: The Progressive Labor Party thought it was fit to bring in younger leaders with experienced leaders and firms together. Brother
2: yes.
1: Walter Rabin, former deputy, he was one of those persons. He was shoulder to shoulder next to the Premier, meeting his most loyal confidant and helping him usher in Dean to give him that more sage experience.
2: Yes,
1: so
2: exactly.
1: The thing that strikes me right now, you have people that want to assume leadership positions. They don't really want to do that. They don't want to be part of the team. They have a young leader who's not as young as our current leader, but mm-hmm. is even more experienced in terms
2: yes.
1: of time. It's that time to be mentored. Time you pay it to learn and
2: mm-hmm.
1: grow and have been successful at it. So,
2: yes.
1: what are we saying to our young people? They still have a chance to lead? Like,
2: exactly.
1: it's the same age as me. It's 46 years old, but what am I? I'm at middle age. I'm young. I'm not too young to be young. I'm not too old to be ill.
2: Exactly.
0: Ma'am, do you remember how old Obama was when he became president?
2: Like 45, I think.
0: 44.
2: Yeah. Like that, he was young.
1: Right, and like it's very perplexing where if the other candidate is just, in my opinion, truthfully course, to stay course and say, you know
2: mm-hmm.
1: what, let me help these young men out with my experience.
2: Mm-hmm.
1: Not take my experience and say, I'm keeping it to myself. That's not leadership from right there.
2: Yeah.
1: Leadership
2: and
1: brings everyone
2: yeah.
1: together.
2: And the other thing is the fact that, you know, so many times you hear people, you know, people saying, give the young people a chance. So, we're doing it now, but then nobody wants it. But, you know, you can turn my numbers way up. You know, I would consider myself to be senior plus camp.
0: Mm.
2: So, but I am very much, I try to be progressive.
0: Mm.
2: I try. But then also I pray that people will listen to wisdom at the same time.
0: Yeah, and I'm gonna be the objective person. We don't want to say anyone. We shouldn't say just as equal as we shouldn't say someone's too young. We don't want to say somebody's too ill. The fact of the matter, what we're talking about here, is yes, we have to work together. The fact of the matter is this, right? You have people who put in the newspaper, whatever, well, so-and-so could go talk to international people. So who's going to talk to the local people?
2: Right.
0: Let's be a little frank, right?
2: If I talk to the international people too, because that's part of his job.
1: So right. You got to be back to the world then.
2: Exactly.
0: So someone accused me of being disparaging towards the other person. Mm-hmm. Let me not be disparaging. All I'm simply saying is when these little sound bites are put out there, he's too young. He don't speak proper. He has a bad temperament. Layup, it's all of these are like little, yeah. It's like you, when you're baking your cake, right?
2: Mm-hmm.
0: And somebody says, let me throw, you're baking some type of cake or the other. Somebody says, let me throw some almonds in there. And you're like, almonds not supposed to be in there. And they put it in there, and then when the cake is baked and somebody's eating, they're like, oh my God, almonds in there. I don't want to eat that cake no more. Because somebody said the seeds in there.
2: Yes.
0: Right? Because none of this negativity was said about Jason
2: mm-hmm.
0: prior to him announcing to being leader.
2: Yeah.
0: Or running to leader. It's suddenly the minute that he says he's gonna put his hand up to be leader, oh, it's too young. Oh, he can't talk properly. Oh, this and that. Oh, he can't represent us on the international. What?
2: I've seen him a couple of times in action in the last few weeks, and he has been on the ball. And one thing I watch is the fact that, you know, you ask him a question, well, he doesn't spit it right out right away. He puts it, you know, through his computer
0: mm-hmm.
2: and comes out, and it's a very good answer. So. I'm sorry that this is creating a risk per se. And like you said before, we've never had this situation before, because it was always like in house, and then you guys will come out of the, you know, your meeting and say who the new leader is and everything like that. So I'm so sorry that it's happening like this. So,
0: well, I would say that there has been a national campaign run, mm-hmm. right, and They got exactly what they're looking for, so I give them the credit for that. I'm simply saying that Talani and I and the rest of the team, we have stuck to what the elders taught us.
2: Yeah.
0: And we don't apologize for that. I'm never going to apologize.
2: I appreciate what you guys are doing here.
0: Mm-hmm.
2: You know, I appreciate it, because I keep forgetting. I said, who's on 107.5? And just what you might need to do in call the telephone number every now and again, too. Because sometimes I say, people are answering your phone or not.
0: No, I'm gonna say one thing before you go, ma'am, and I don't want you hurt it against us or myself or Jason. You said that you're for a certain team, and Honorable Jason Hayward is for the other team. So don't hold that against him. All right, thank you very much, ma'am.
2: All right, take care now.
0: All right,
2: bye-bye.
0: All right, so as we start winding down, we're going to work our way towards another break, station identification and a break, and then we'll answer the call that's coming here.
3: 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This is Jason Hayward. I've seen the media headlines describing Curtis and myself as rivals. I want to make it abundantly clear that we are not rivals or enemies. We are both members of the Progressive Labour Party. We may have different views and different ideas about the direction of our party, but we need

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1: Yes, and one last reminder for the residents or party members and Meekler of Smith's Constituency 7, 8, and 9, Devonshire Constituencies 10, 11, 12, 13, and 14. There's a meeting at Ocean View, October the 6th at 6 p.m. We have sent emails to those we have emails for, and we have made calls to those we have numbers for. If you have not got an email or call, you can reach out to myself at 905-0901. That's 905-0901. But I want to thank the lady that called in, because she summed it all up, right? I mean, whoever wins, you have to respect them as the leader. Because at the end of the day, as you said, there's no team this or team that is one PLP. The PLP has always had differences of opinion. That's who we are. Well, black people, right? If you have a picnic, not everybody's going to eat barbecue chicken. Some people's going to eat baked chicken. Some people's going to eat fried chicken. Some people's not going to eat no chicken at all. That's who we are. You're going to have differences of opinion. You can't be, what's the word, monolithic in the way you think. But I say, again, I'm going to repeat, I make no apologies for standing up for the ideology of those people that founded the PLP, those people that led the PLP through the most tumultuous eras in the 60s, 70s, 80s, up into the 90s. I make no apologies. But do you have somebody on the line? Sorry, good afternoon. Call you on the air.
2: Good afternoon. It's now good night.
1: Yeah, okay.
2: Hello there, gentlemen.
3: Good evening, sir. How are you?
2: Okay.
1: Is this Scholar?
2: That's what I heard. That it was sunlight. Because I'm in a taxi and was not able to get to you back. I would hate to see the unions stop functioning on this island.
1: Oh, labor movement, yes.
2: I think, yes. I would hate to see that ever happen. Some people might are getting very relaxed about the fact that they feel that the employers are so much better than what they were 50 years ago. But things can change,
1: mm-hmm.
2: You know? And without representation, you might have to lose a lot of what was gained over these last 60-odd years. Mm. So please, people out there who are unionized, don't lose the fact that you got a good benefit because of being unionized. So don't drop it and feel that the employer is going to be so nicey-nicey, because they can change over a period of time. They can change. Slip it in. All of a sudden, you lost it. Okay, that's my little 2 cents on that part there.
1: All right. This Scholar?
2: Pardon me?
1: Is this Scholar?
2: Yes. and the other part of the coin is, well, hey, I like that. I think real Bermuda will have, or might have, I should say, a unionized person in the forefront. Right in the forefront, because Mr. Hayes was once a president of a union.
1: Mm-hmm.
2: So that part there, I do feel good about, you know. Not only that one reason, but I do feel good about that part there. And as the PLP is a labor government, of course, the part of a negotiation with the employer is quite common with Mr. Hayes,
1: mm-hmm.
2: because of his past positions. So he won't be new to it. He would be representing Bermuda versus representing the BPSU or something like that there. And that's my little 2 cents on that part there. Mr. Dickinson, I'm not gonna say no to him at all. I'm not gonna say no to him, you know. As long as if Mr. Dickinson ever made it in that position, as long as the people whom are labor-minded, don't forget that part there, that they're labor-minded and are helping thousands of us comedians. Don't forget that part there. So, Anyway, that's my little 2 cents.
3: Thank you, brother.
1: All right, dear brother Scholar.
2: Right over there. And Lila Mayer's son. Yeah, yeah, yeah.
3: Yeah, you got me, dog.
2: Sometimes. Yes. Cool, cool, man.
1: All right,
3: day, brother.
1: Respect.
2: Right over, you know.
1: Yes, thank you for the callers calling in and those who stopped us on the street. I was making a trash run today with my son, and one gentleman said, "Oh yeah, yeah, I'm listening here later on." I went down St. David's, saw a gentleman walking on the road, stopped him just to speak. I said, "Yeah, yeah, yeah, I'm gonna listen here." And so I say that this is who we are as Bermudians, because we have to encourage each other, no matter what. And I know some of them, maybe leaning somewhere else, but they listen in. So I want to thank them, right? My cousin who calls in all the time, he's leaning somewhere else. That doesn't matter to me. What matters to me is that we remember what is the founding ideology of the PLP. Yes, times change. But as we spoke about earlier, the labor movement is always there. We always have to protect the workers. And it doesn't mean that employees or employers are bad. But protecting the workers also means getting workers to up their skills. Ensure their timekeeping. Stop calling in sick all the time. Getting people who aren't working, getting them skilled up. And you have less for every Bermudian that we could get skilled up to be a plumber or electrician or a mason. That's one less work permit that's got to come into this country. For every Bermudian that says, "I'm going to be a nail tech and start my own business," that's one less Bermudian we have to get in work permit. We have to be honest with ourselves, right? And it isn't just Bermuda. Every country that has developed, quote unquote, in the last 20, 30 years sees this phenomenon where the local young people don't want to do certain jobs. And every country has to import workers. You go to Cayman Islands, they have to import workers. You go to Virgin Islands, they have to import workers. You go to Barbados, they have to import workers. Jamaica is now saying they have to import workers. Think about that. Jamaica, a country of almost 3 million people, have to import construction workers because the young people don't want to get into, not enough young people want to get into construction. These are the conversations that no matter who becomes the premier of Bermuda, these are the conversations that we have to have, and we have to move beyond conversations. Brother Talani, anything as we start winding up?
3: Bermuda. Perhaps some great calling to the evening. I think one of the things that people need to understand is the purpose of this. It's looking out for each other.
1: Mm-hmm.
3: So I'm going to stop with a caller calling me right now. I'm going to let him jump in. Caller, over to you.
4: Good afternoon. Good evening, both of
3: them. Good evening.
4: Good afternoon, Chris.
1: Hey, Auntie. Good evening, Auntie. How you doing?
4: Chris, you know what I would like for you and both of your young man, like.
1: Auntie, can you turn down your radio a little bit? Because it's getting an echo.
4: I'm sorry. You know that gentleman just spoke. I'm going to turn it on.
1: And pure people from up Somerset calling or Somerset supporters calling. But you're not a Somerset supporter.
3: I mean,
4: you got to
3: be Christmas
4: you
3: time, you'd be
4: right.
3: Saying it. Yeah. Oh, man.
4: You got to get it right.
1: Okay.
4: I would like, and all this other stuff is over, for you younger ones there, and you put some wisdom in there to start to have some kind of discussion and encouragement with these young people out there. Because Chris and Bowman, we cannot lose a union, okay? We cannot. If they think I'm like that gentleman, all that sweet talk you might get, it will be taking them right back. And I want them to be strong like the four leaders and the grandparents and the great-grandparents, because they need to stop like Chris said, calling in and saying, "Oh, I won't be working today And when you get in there, you put a good work ethic. That is what is needed. I mean, don't think the farmers have good work ethic because they don't. They have holes too. But this is your country. This is your country, young man and young women. I need you for what your foreparents and then I came along after my foreparents and forth, you keep this labor going because you would regret it. I'm telling you. So when you two finish all this other business, Chris, I would like for you to pick up somebody like your cousin and other cousins and cousins, you two both of them. You know what I'm talking about, both of them. You know who I am.
3: I got you.
4: And get them there and give them some discussions and show them the way how to pick up the pieces. Because it's needed. Sometimes these other younger ones would listen to you before they listen to the urn. But the older ones still has to try to give you wisdom. And I would like for some of you to listen to some of the wisdom and stop saying, we are old Tommy. So I want you to finish all of this stuff, Chris. And you guys try to get these boys and girls on the good shows. And you have a blessed week and a good one.
1: Yes, love you too, Auntie.
5: Same.
4: Love you. And get it right. I'm saying George is come up. Beaufort, but I still love you too, Beaufort.
3: Thank you. We made it right. Your boys are even right now.
1: Yeah, my auntie just even the score, no.
3: Lemon, you know.
4: Cousins, we may have missed me now, Beaufort.
1: That's so funny. He don't call him back now.
4: Have a blessed weekend.
5: All right. Thank you. Take care. God bless.
1: Good evening, caller. You're on the air. Keep it brief, please. Hello.
6: Yes, good evening. I was going to call back for two questions. Mm. First, you answer one by saying, Galileans, we must continue to be the party that we are. Yes?
1: Mm-hmm.
6: This is the next question, because I heard you mention part of your campaign and whatnot. Will you guys still be having this show when Mr. Dickerson wins the premiership or the lead of the party?
3: Yes, for building together.
6: All right, good. That's all I want to know. I don't want to go into no more detail because I think it's needed.
3: Because I
6: thought when I heard you say about campaigning, I was saying, well, don't tell me you guys just started this show just to be a part of your campaigning.
1: No, no.
6: I got my answer.
1: No. Hang on the line. This show was always part of the campaign machinery. The unfortunate part is when the show finally kicked off, right? We would literally just like 2 days before the Friday, the party was taken to court. So the first episode of the show had to deal with, you know, the injustice of taking people to court, right? So let's get it clear that part of any campaign or any long term campaign, not just short term, is informing the people, right? We've had Brother Swan retire. We've had the Colonel retire. There's a party stalwarts that are retired. That's no longer on the earth. So somebody's got to pick up the baton. Might be a different name, but, you know, names. But somebody's got to pick up the baton to hear the voice of the people. Good, bad, or indifferent. Somebody's got to take the licks on radio, and that's going to be us, cuzzy.
6: You're not always taking Nick's likes and George's, but you know.
1: Hey, I call your mama on you, but
6: Listen, let me clarify something. You know the family, right? All I have is children besides Lionel and her is St. George's. You can get it right. Her and Lionel St. George's. And this is how I describe why Lionel was St. George's. My mama used to drag him around the house and bump in his head and said, "You're going to be fussing Georges."
1: Yeah, how many years you had to just zip it up? I thought so. Check me up, right?
6: keep him in check, right?
3: Well, besides been teasing me for so long, I'm going to keep this guy in check. Christmas Day, everybody's wearing Christmas colors. You got to be talking about something gorgeous on the screen. I'll tell everybody this story, right? First of all, 6 years ago, I had a friend visiting from the European Union, right? A minister. So he went to the house of Father. He brought a gift for me. It was customary to visit somebody bringing a gift, right? So the gentleman brings out a beautiful blue suit. I had a blue suit on, right?

0: Chris in high school. Actually, Chris Park in high school. He was like walking, he couldn't do it, but Chris walking up. And Chris was sitting there doing an interview with me. And he gripped me and took my hand and made me take a picture with him. And he put me in it. And all of them face for all of me.
1: Hey, hey, that was like you see the lottery ticket. What are you gonna do? Just let it walk on by. Anyway, I have a WhatsApp came in and it says we have go back to our statement last week where Bermudians are leaving money on the table because they don't want to get into the trades. And the person goes on to say, we Bermudians on a whole have to take a pause when we hear folks saying they don't even speak English, meaning to say other guest workers, right? Because it sounds a lot like when folks used to mock our grandparents for the West Indian accents. In other words, most of us came from immigrant families. Let's not forget that. And I have another listener says, this is from Mr. Blakeney. Please let listeners know that Insight host Anthony Richardson will not be doing the show Magic This Evening, but return next Sunday at 8 p.m. on Magic with Insight after Building Togethers. And listeners are encouraged to switch to Magic at 8 p.m. next Sunday to join Anthony after this show. So, for those that are going thought they'll be tuning into Insight tonight, he will not be on. But next week, Sunday, after Building Together, you can switch to Insight. I don't know if that means we go another hour. I don't know what that means, but that's what the boy said. So, anything else, Brother Talani?
0: I would say, everyone have a blessed evening. But please think about some of the things we said. Do not be too frustrated by some of the print media outlets who shall remain nameless, because it seems everyone's lawyered up right now and ready to sue everybody. Freedom of speech, ironically, seems to be somewhere in the back burner, as the cool like the show. I think for all of us, just really, really, if you're going to read any divisive print articles or online articles, you ask them, what is the person trying to do? What are they trying to get across?
1: What is their end game?
0: Yeah, what are they trying to get across? Because I think when you really look at a lot of these different articles, you don't really see any substance. It's just rhetoric, right? An inflammatory statement. His age, or this person did, or this happened at Alaska Hall. You know, Brother Cully Buck said, you got to be blind to your haters. Good night from you.
1: Yes, I would end as I begun, right? And I'm glad that brother, my cousin called in. I won't call his name even though he snitched on himself. His mama called tonight, right? And his mama laid it out. Get things in order. I'm not going to talk about the cool case, because I ain't got lawyer money, right? And the other lady that called in, and the brother from Scarborough that called in. This is the PLP in which each one of us grew up in. Some is the PLP, St. George's PLP, Tom PLP, different. It's different variations, but there is one PLP family, and the ideology of the PLP has always been uplift the workers, protect the workers, move forward with progress for the country. Now, yes, there's been hiccups along the way. Yes, you're going to drive along North Shore and the road ain't paved. But let's talk about all the other stuff the PLP has done. Fast ferries. The list could go on and on. Can more be done? Should more must be done? Yes. But everything can be on the government. No matter if it's whoever's the leader, no matter even if it's the OBA. Everything can be on the government, people. If you want to earn your earning one day, you need to start saving your money now. If you want to have a decent pension, You need to save your money. No, stop the trips. Stop the ordering stuff on Amazon. Stop the eating out every day. Save your money. You might spend $20, $30 a day on food. Add that up over a month. That's a grand. I go to some restaurants because I'm glad to go shift work. And people are there on a regular basis every time. So everything can be on whoever the government is. Somewhere along the line, we have to get back to where we came from of looking out for ourselves, looking out for our family. And brother, cousin, I'm going to say this again. You could use the word bias, but I use this word here. I was, like you, born and bred in the PLP. That's what I know. I'm sticking to that ideology. And all this other fluff that's coming in the media that people's got to open up eyes and they got to change how you think. That has never worked for us before, and it ain't going to work for us now. So, until next week, Bermuda. Okay, just a quick reminder. Smith's and Devonshire branches, we will be having our meeting at Ocean View on the 6th. On the 18th of October, we are going to be graced with the presence of Sister Laquita Simons, who is the Assistant Secretary General of the BPSU, former President of the BPSU. She'll be coming in and speaking about the strength of unions and other things that protect the workers. Just the other day, thank you to the BPSU, they were out by the post office on Friday, and they were having something for mental health awareness. So these are the things that unions do for people. So, in closing, I want to thank our engineer, our beautiful engineer. He was very patient. And safe journey to all those who are in traveling. Again, our prayers go to the affected families of this mishap. Those here in Bermuda, those abroad. We want to thank all those who are out at sea, doing what they can to bring closure to this situation. And let us remember as Bermudians, right? Any one of us could have been on that flight. So, thank you. And we'll close with one last message from Honorable Jason Hayward.

Good day to members of the Progressive Labour Party. This is Jason Haber. I've seen the media headlines describing Curtis and myself as rivals. I want to make it abundantly clear that we are not rivals or enemies. We are both members of the Progressive Labour Party. We may have different views and different ideas about the direction of our party, but we need not put $1 million.

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1: You must be a special lady and a very exciting girl.